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Going to be a good weekend for grilling out. However, if you have bought a grill brush at Walmart, you might want to listen to this. They're recalling about 4.5 million Expert Grill wire brushes sold at Walmart because the metal bristles can break loose, stick to food, and then be swallowed, potentially causing some serious internal injuries. As you can imagine, swallowing sharp metal things just might. So, yeah, if you have any grill brushes you bought at Walmart, you may want to check into this recall. 107.5 WABX Journey.

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0: 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Hello. Tomorrow morning, 23rd Evansville Half Marathon and 5-miler starting at 7 a.m. tomorrow morning with a route going downtown through the riverfront and then ending up at the Ford Center. They say thousands have participated over the years. So if you're downtown early tomorrow morning and you're wondering why everybody looks way more motivated than you, then that's why.
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With me, Scott Steele. On the way, some Kiss. And I'll give you some details about a forthcoming Kiss box set. That sounds pretty awesome. Details ahead on that. Queen coming up too, and Eagles right here. Life in the Fast Lane. 107.5 WABX.

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There's Kiss on 107.5 WABX from the live album, Kiss Alive. There's going to be an album that was going to be Kiss's second live album included in a forthcoming Kiss box set. It's a 50th anniversary edition of Rock and Roll Over, their 1976 album. And not only remastered audio of the original album, but it's going to include an 18-track live album recorded in 1977 during a three-night stand in Tokyo. A lot of extras in there, too, a hardcover book and, you know, all the usual extra stuff you get these days with these box sets. It'll be available starting November 6th. Here's BTO. You ain't seen nothing yet. 107.5 WABX.

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5: It's a block of rock from the 80s. I'm going to start it off with some Loverboy tonight from 1981. Mike Reno and Paul Dean from Loverboy recently inducted into the Canadian Songwriters Hall of Fame. 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

0: 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Here's a little bit of a classic interview with The Clash's Joe Strummer, where he talks about interacting with fans.
1: Well, I think it is a struggle, you know, because it is a temptation sometimes when you've just done a gig and there's all people going,
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1: yeah, sign this, or will you have a picture with my girlfriend, or come to my graduation party, or... And you just sometimes you feel like going, oh, give me a break, you know. 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
0: I hope Joe Strummer went to at least one graduation party, you know what I mean? From 1988, here's Aerosmith and Angel on the 80s at 8, 107.5 WABX.

Motley Crue. 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I'm Scott Steele, and there was a time where you could find phone numbers written on the wall. Now you just see somebody's, Snapchat username or maybe a QR code. Can you do that? Post somebody's QR code? Hey, there's this hot girl named Jenny. Here's her QR code for you to scan. Here's Tommy Two Tone, 107.5 WABX.

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0: 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Tesla had a busy summer, opening up for Motley Crue, a tour that just wrapped up like last week or so. And also Tesla releasing a new album earlier this summer, an album of covers.
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There's Tom Petty, who we lost on this day in 2017. Can you believe that was 9 years ago now that Tom Petty passed away at the age of 66? He went into cardiac arrest at his Malibu home, and then later that night, after his friends and family had gathered, he was taken off of life support on this day in 2017. 107.5 WABX, Foreigner.

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Well, hopefully you caught the Friday concert cut earlier today. 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

0: 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Well, the Fall Festival Parade has its Grand Marshal, and it's not me. I was not asked. It's all right. Evansville native and Rights graduate Alicia Gaddis will return as Grand Marshal of the 105th Fall Festival Main Parade next Saturday, October 10th. She has an Emmy-winning PBS children's series. Oh, well, that's why I didn't get asked. I've never won anything. An Emmy. Of course. Lishy Lou and Lucky 2 is the name of the show. She's also worked as a performer, author, and producer. See, I've never done any of those things either. So that makes perfect sense. Yes, she's much better suited to be the Grand Marshal than me. Absolutely.
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And on Monday, Flem will play you three songs in a row from the Scorpions. Always somebody different during the Triple Play. 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

Well, last night in Las Vegas, Metallica began their run at the Sphere in Las Vegas. First metal band to perform at the Sphere. And first of 24 shows they'll be doing there. Every weekend set will be different from the last. And of course, it's not only just the music at the Sphere, it's the visuals they project inside the venue. And there's some videos out there on YouTube. You can look them up, some fan videos. For example, when they played Wherever I May Roam, they featured a wild train ride that went past some of the world's most identifiable landmarks before coming to a stop at the Sphere. Very cool. So that video's out there and some other ones as well. Here is Wherever I May Roam, 107.5 WABX.

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I've talked the talk and walked the walk. 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

0: 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Foo Fighters there. I'm Scott Steele. 400-mile yard sale going on this weekend, and a lot of it is moving through the tri-state. The annual Highway 60 yard sale runs through this weekend with sales scattered along roughly 400 miles of the U.S. 60 corridor with a lot of stops around Henderson, Owensboro, Spotsville, Western Kentucky, multifamily sales, church rummage sales, antiques, tools, games, vintage stuff. Yeah, I mean, 400 miles of, you know, haggling this weekend.
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There's Cheap Trick, whose Rick Nielsen has a pretty epic collection of guitars, and he's going to be auctioning off a bunch of them. 300 items will be offered in the auction coming up October 24th, including his one of his legendary five-neck guitars that he says has 38 strings on it. So, yes, October 24th is the auction. Proceeds go to St. Jude Children's Research Hospital. 107.5 WABX, Led Zeppelin.

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Well, can you believe it's been 9 years since we lost Tom Petty? He died at the age of 66 on this day in 2017 after suffering cardiac arrest at his home in Malibu, California. The coroner ruled it

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Well, here's one from Phil Collins off of his debut solo album, Face Value, which recently got a reissue dubbed Face Value Full Value, 4 LP set with a remastered version of the original album, and then 3 LPs of bonus material with some rare and unreleased live recordings, demos, and outtakes, plus a new interview with him in the liner notes, also out on Blu-ray featuring upgraded audio. So that is available now. Here's a cut off that Face Value album. 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
0: 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Are we reaching...
2: 107.5 WABX with me, Scott Steele. Got some much needed rain. You got about a half an inch of rain on, earlier today. And that's about the first meaningful rain in about 3 weeks. And then it's going to be a nice weekend, though. I mean, you can't complain too much about a nice weekend, right? Highs in the mid-70s all weekend.
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Well, Amazon has introduced something called the Kindle Click, which is a small $35 remote that lets you turn ebook pages on your Kindle without touching the Kindle itself. So they say, for example, you could have it on a stand or a table or keep your hands under a blanket or, boy, I could think of some other uses for that. Hands-free reading, I don't know. I don't know. I may have to look into this. 107.5 WABX.

0: Someone asked me if I had plans for the fall. 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

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If you're looking for something to watch this weekend, Coyote versus Acme is out digitally, which is the movie that became famous after Warner Brothers had announced they were going to shelve the movie and use it as a tax write-off. And then word got out, and people wanted, you know, they demanded that it be released. So, I don't know. Was that just a good marketing campaign or what? But it's supposed to be a good movie. So, that is out on your TV and digital devices. 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
1: Hey, is this Mitzi?
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1: 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Are you a big Colts fan?
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4: Ray is joining us today with a comment about the Sears catalog that we, or at least I, just discovered used to sell bundles of dynamite back in the day. You could just mail those through, or get those mailed over to you.
5: And you guys used to off to it, so double explosions.
4: What's going on, Ray?
6: No, Audrey's right. That was the Amazon at the time.
4: Uh-huh.
6: Because if you ever watch the movie Life and Times of Judge Roy Bean with Paul Newman, at one point, he goes through the Sears robot catalog looking for a tuxedo.
4: Oh, man. It was such a part of our culture. We lost it, Ray. We lost it.
6: No kidding. I knew it had everything. Another example of it is MASH. Hawkeye and BJ have to build a kidney machine.
4: Oh, I forgot about
6: the
4: that.
6: The first thing they did was went right to the Sears catalog.
5: That's crazy, man. Yeah. I mean, like, I only know Sears as a physical store because they were kind of, like, already on the way out. I'm 35 years old.
4: Trending down quite a bit by
5: down,
4: the time you got there, yeah.
5: And where I lived, the mall was actually, like, one of the largest, like, landmassed malls because they didn't want to build up. They just built wide.
4: Just keep going out.
5: And I was a mall rat. I worked in the mall like for 10 years. Yeah. And I would have to walk through Sears in order to get to the food court. And I'd be like, how is this place? What is this place? Why can't I buy like Lands End t-shirts and a weed eater?
4: A power drill and a Mazda.
5: And it just felt more different than like Macy's.
4: Right, yeah.
5: It felt like more like Home Depot meets I don't even know what.
4: Yeah, it felt a little more industrial.
6: For those of us over 50, that was a regular thing to come in the mail.
5: I just used to steal from Sears.
4: You used to be a little klepto. Just got this voicemail at 833-YO-DUMMY.
7: So I just heard you guys talking about Sears catalog and the undergarment section and all that. I'll be 58 on Saturday. And yeah, Sears catalog. And oh my gosh, when Victoria's Secret catalog came around even later, it was so much better. Kids don't realize how lucky they have it now to have access to all the porn and hotties on every device, phone, internet, all that shit. But yeah, back in the day, it was the Sears catalog. I'm with you on that. A lot of monkeys were spanked looking at the Sears catalog.
8: Message deleted.
5: Good night, sir.
4: See, he's saying that the kids are so lucky today to have access to it. No, they don't.
5: No.
4: We were
5: lucky.
4: We were explorers. We had to go find
9: pioneers.
4: That's right. Well, we sailed the high seas.
5: Now they got to look at some weird stuff. Again, if a camisole did it for you back then you were lucky. Mahoney's in here like look over to my left with him reminiscing on the camisole from Sears.
9: Hey,
5: this is
9: a place of work. Stop talking dirty.
5: I thought I heard a knock under the table. I got nervous.
4: I'll take it a step further. It wasn't even just the Sears catalog because those were in color and like nice actual like magazine style. I distinctly remember black and white Sunday newspaper.
5: Because you were getting turned on by that.
9: I don't know about that.
5: That
4: was my personal bottom.
5: You were old. So my personal rock bottom. Yeah.
9: You know, you grew up in Brainerd. Like, Brainerd, Minnesota. Were there a lot of big
5: women?
9: Malls? Or was there a lot of women? Or
4: no.
9: You had to go into...
4: There was, like, one mall. A mall.
9: Yeah. So, like, the mall I grew up with in North County, St. Louis, this place called Northwest Plaza, they had a Fredericks of Hollywood.
4: Oh, my goodness. Brainerd would never.
9: And, like, a Fredericks of Hollywood, when you see a Fredericks of Hollywood.
5: For the youth, me, what is that?
9: You don't know what a Fredericks...
4: No, it was a lingerie store.
9: But it was trashy.
5: Oh, I thought
9: it was... It was like the trashy Victoria's Secret.
5: And you were just looking at underwear and just getting turned on,
4: Yeah,
5: huh?
4: We're like, people wear these things?
5: Interesting. I like that. Okay,
9: and
5: that's
9: if you,
5: new.
9: You got somehow were able to get your hands on a Fredericks of Hollywood catalog.
4: Oh, yeah.
9: That was...
4: You're like crotchless panties that have a ripcord. Awesome.
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2: Don is joining us today with a family secret. What's going on, Don?
3: Hey, this is just a tidbit that I heard about another family that I probably have less intel than Mahoney's going to find for us to share.
2: Okay, let's see what you got.
4: Mahoney, you have to do some research, sir.
2: Get ready. Get those Googling fingers ready.
3: My Google feed just popped up a tidbit that said some guy in St. Louis who was adopted as a kid just found out that his real dad is Michael McDonald.
4: What?
2: What a fun surprise that is.
4: Whoa, voice of an angel.
3: Yeah, and there's a picture of him and Michael McDonald online. So I figure, you know, I can't read it, man. I'm on the road. Maybe Mahoney will check it out and fill us all in.
2: I like that you're scrolling on social media or whatever it may be while you're driving, and you're like, that's really interesting. Mahoney, you're on the case.
4: Well, Mahoney pulled it up, and that guy looks just like Michael McDonald.
5: This dude looks just like Michael McDonald.
4: Like a replica. That's
2: doesn't it crazy. Suck, though, if you look just like Michael McDonald, you find out Michael McDonald is actually your dad, and you just can't sing like Michael McDonald?
5: He was placed up for adoption by his parents, who were both 14, Mike McDonald and his mom, his biological mom,
2: 14?
5: When they were 14, and he was adopted by Paul and Kay Gosselin, and they raised him in St. Louis.
2: Wait, Kate Gosselin?
4: Kay Gosselin?
2: Oh, no.
4: John and A.K. plus 8.
3: No,
2: Kay.
3: Not the Gosselin.
2: Kay. I was going to say, this poor guy gets raised by Kate Gosselin. What a death sentence that is. What a story. I don't know if that counts as a family secret for you, Don, but you just revealed somebody else's. I learned a lot about Michael McDonald.
5: Michael McDonald was out here
4: at 14.
3: There we go.
4: What a
3: silly.
4: When
3: he was 14.
2: Wow. Thanks for the call, Don. Appreciate
4: you,
2: man.
4: That's why it's important. If you're doing anything, make sure you wrap it up.
2: Because how would Michael McDonald's life have changed if he'd kept that kid at 14 years old?
4: He would have learned how to sing.
2: That's right.
5: See, this does, like keep forgetting about you. Does have, like, a different meaning now, kind of. Oh. You're like,
2: oh, man, you're right.
0: This is Dave and Mahoney.

0: Do I have to?
1: Christy is joining us today for a round of Lazy Bones Mahones, and I'm always really curious when it comes from a female's perspective. Christy, do you think that Mahoney is lazy or just very efficient?
2: I plead the fifth.
3: Do you now, Christy?
4: A true woman finally calling in.
2: I think it's a mixture of both.
1: Don't you wilt.
4: Oh, come on, stay strong.
1: Stand up.
3: Dave, as you know, when I was a young man, backpacking across Europe.
2: I have to be impressed with some of the stuff you come up with, but yeah.
3: As I was backpacking across Europe, backpacking, climbing through the mountains of Europe.
1: Of course,
3: that's what backpacking through Europe is. To somebody from Missouri. I came across a wise man, and that wise man said, son, the key to happiness and the meaning of life is to work smarter and not harder. And ever since that day, it's been my mission, my journey, my odyssey to spread the word of efficiency all across these great lands of ours.
4: Dave, isn't it so weird that he always finds solo men on these journeys?
1: Weird, strange men hiding in caves, woods, mountains, whatever it may be.
3: I was hot when I was 18.
1: I bet those men told you that you were.
3: You've seen those shirtless
4: photos. Let me show you some wise words, young man.
3: You've seen those shirtless photos of me.
1: All right, Christy. So
4: yes,
1: there's
4: we have.
1: Two things that Mahoney's wife has shared with us. One of these is 100% true. You are trying to find which one is true. Here is number one. It's entitled Garage.
5: Our garage is pretty organized, but it is relatively small, and we have to park carefully to ensure that we can both get in and out of our cars, especially now that we have to load our daughter in and out of her car seat in the back seat. I often make comments to Mahoney about being careful to leave me enough room, as he leaves himself plenty of luxurious space to get in and out of his car, but leaves me very little. He always sighs and says, I do! One day, we decided to take my car to run an errand because I needed gas, but he still wanted to drive. He had to suck in his stomach to squeeze himself into my car and screamed, why are we parked so close together, baby? Oh, so now it's a problem.
4: True.
1: How is that not true?
4: That's so true.
1: That's so true.
4: That is so true.
1: That's absolutely true.
3: How dare she? Oh. It's like a war crime to make me suck in the stomach.
4: Yeah. It's all the meats, man.
1: It's the smoked meats.
3: I told her not to. I shouldn't get a smoker.
2: They have to go through it themselves.
1: Mm-hmm. You're turning into a brisket. All right, here we go with number two. This is entitled Weeds.
5: We recently got our very first letter from our HOA telling us that we had weeds in our side yard. We fired our landscapers a few weeks ago and are still in the process of hiring new ones, so the task was now ours to complete. I put our daughter down for a nap and texted Mahoney that I would get started on the weeding and he could come help me when he got home. I heard a car pass by and looked up and saw what looked like Mahoney's car drive past our house. He pulled up to the house 20 minutes later with a sack full of Taco Bell and asked, you ready to pick those weeds, baby? Knowing full well that there was no way he'd delay his lunch for manual labor. I said, yep, let's get started, just to mess with him. And I've never seen that man look so scared in his life. I later checked Mahoney's $1 million surveillance system, and sure enough, it was him.
1: No way.
3: In my defense.
1: No way.
3: In my defense, I was on a work phone call.
1: Yeah, sure.
3: did not want to get off that call.
1: Mahoney, the only work phone call that you ever take is me.
4: Do you remember what I do on the side?
1: Yes, I do.
3: I meet a lot of men in Europe. You don't know.
4: That's one of those work phone calls.
1: Send me another foot pick, big boy.
3: Also, they got for that security system.
4: I feel like Mahoney would have let us know if he went on a Taco Bell adventure. I mean, he would have reported back to the group and let us know what the order was, how much it cost in 2026 as of October-ish. And we haven't heard any news
1: about that. I also don't think that Mahoney gives his wife access to the security system.
3: She does have access to the security system. I mean, not full access.
1: Right.
3: Yeah. I've got admin access. She's got user access.
4: She can't edit.
1: If you knew that the evidence was on there, you would have gone in and deleted your drive-by.
4: Uh-huh. Okay.
1: Bossy Rossi, what's your take? Hang on one second.
2: Hard enough not to go by in the first place.
1: That's possible. What do you think, Bossy Rossi?
6: I got to agree with Audrey. I don't think it was Taco Bell. I think that's the only infraction here is that it wasn't Taco Bell. It was a bunch of chicken nuggets from McDonald's.
4: Oh, it was a McDonald's run. Because, again, he would have told us about that because he hasn't gone to Taco Bell in a really long time, and I feel like he would have reported back to the group.
1: All right, Christy, which one is 100% true?
2: I think it's the first one. I agree.
1: Okay, yeah.
3: Christy, pleading the fifth.
2: Gear.
3: Number one is 100% true. And Bossy Rossi hit the nail on the head. It was McDonald's. I've been on that app, man. That McDouble for like $2.99.
6: Hell yeah.
3: $9. Can't beat that.
7: Dave and Mahoney.

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1: I always had the excruciating foot pains. I would have to sit down just watching people go by you. With my good feet art supports, I don't have to worry. Oh, no, we have to wait for him again. Now I'm going to run it right by you, and I'll pass you up.
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0: This is Dave and Mahoney.
1: So I may have accidentally traumatized all of my children this past weekend. And I don't know if there was really any way to avoid it, but let me just set the table here because that's what happened in this particular case. A table was set, drapes were hung, it was this exquisite evening. My wife decided that she was going to host a murder mystery party, and she was like, we're going to host it at our house, and I was like, okay.
2: Do you ever say no to anything she proposes?
1: Not really,
2: no. Like, as long as I've known you two, which is the whole time you've been together, I don't think you've ever said, your wife says, let's do something, and you go, no. Which I think is admirable, because I think a lot of husbands in your place would go, wouldn't do that, wouldn't be as affable
1: but my wife is a lot better looking than I am, so you know, I gotta give some.
3: Well, but to the point of your, I mean, sure, you're fine, you're ugly, whatever, but but the house was needing to be decorated, and it's a to-do, like you're having a bunch of people over, and to Mahoney's point, a lot of people just don't like people in their space.
1: Fair.
3: So for your wife to want to host this grandiose event, it actually was so stunning. She did put up all of the drapes. It definitely felt very Victorian in your home.
1: Real lit candles all over the place. It was a to-do. She even, like, printed
3: up... No battery-powered candles around there.
1: She even, like, printed up what were, like, AI pictures of everyone that attended the party, like, in different settings, but dressed in Victorian wear. Like, it was a to-do. She put a ton of time and effort and, I guess, a bunch of my money into this. And so everyone came over to the house, and I will say, Audrey was one of them, everyone did show up in character. They were all dressed to the nines. They had their Victorian gowns on, and the guys...
3: Yes.
1: I got mine off Amazon, but...
3: Dave's a little frightening, Mahoney. I don't know if you saw Dave. It's up on our socials at David Mahoney. Quite frightening. He was the only one wearing face paint showing his ankles.
2: It looked like something out of like Amadeus or like Eyes Wide Shut.
1: Yes.
2: Like those sorts of like grandiose, like
1: it was
2: interesting.
1: It was like a billionaire's ball, but the whole thing was hosted where like we had a couple of people come in and they actually host, like, that's what they do professionally.
2: Uh-huh.
1: They host a murder mystery event where they give everyone clues and no one knows who the killer is, including the killer themselves, which turned out to be Audrey.
3: I was the murderer.
2: Did you know this going into it beforehand?
3: But at the very, very end, I said, I think it was me.
1: And we said, we also think it was you.
3: Yeah, so I was a murderer at the very end. And Dave, you said you kind of looked like you were a part of Haunted Mansion.
1: Yeah, I mean, I looked horrifying. But again, like, I'm committed to the bit.
3: Which is part of the reason why I feel like your kids were so scared. Because you literally looked like a haunt.
2: Yes. Most ghosts are Victorian era.
1: Yes.
2: Yeah, they're not from the 80s.
1: So to give you an idea.
3: They're not from the 80s.
1: We have four kids, and they're, you know, between the ages of 10 and 4 years old.
2: Uh-huh.
1: And, you know, you couldn't have the kids there for this because it would have ruined the whole vibe.
3: Because kids were not allowed to hang out with their parents in the Victorian era.
1: Exactly.
2: So where were they at?
1: Put them back in the stables immediately. So we had a babysitter come, and she took him to, like, this indoor, like, jump place,
2: nice.
1: Basically. But that place closes at 8 o'clock.
2: Uh-huh.
1: And so, yeah, the party was still going on when they came home on Saturday evening. And I didn't know that they'd come home because... credit to the babysitter, like, it was like, hey, when you get home with the kids, like, take them and, like, go watch a movie with them or take them upstairs and just, like, keep them out of the way so we can, because we're, like, in the middle of trying to figure out, like, who done it.
2: Murder mystery.
1: Yeah. And again, it was very well done, but kids would have ruined it. And so we're sitting there around this table and we're all discussing murder, dressed like ghouls, or at least I was.
3: Like, I think that this person poisoned because this, one of the actors fell on the ground. And acted
1: died.
3: Like they were dying.
1: And my dog goes over and is like
3: poison.
1: Sniffing her.
3: Like, yes, somebody
2: making
3: has
2: sure
3: been poisoned
2: dead.
3: In the dining room.
1: Yeah,
3: and little heads just peep over the balcony.
1: And all of a sudden I look up and I just see eyeballs staring down. And it's my very bewildered children going, what are mommy and daddy doing?
3: They're killing people in our home.
1: I think they'd rather us just be swingers.
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0: Steve and Mahoney.
1: Let's call this woman what she is, a hero. There is a Pizza Hut employee that has come out and is publicly talking about something that she did because the person that got blocked did not appreciate it very much. There was a DoorDash driver that was coming into her location, her Pizza Hut, to pick up orders of food and deliver them wherever the DoorDash order was telling him to. And she decided, you, DoorDash driver, are not allowed to come in here and pick up pizza anymore. And it's not because he was doing something that was overtly creepy or hitting on her, making advances, anything like that. No, she said that he simply smelled so bad. His body odor was so significant, extremely strong and unpleasant were the words that she used. Said that it made her feel physically sick during their interactions.
2: Yeah, man.
1: And she said, no more. And
2: good for her.
1: Yeah, I mean, the driver was obviously upset about it because said he had already accepted the order and, you know, she allowed him to complete that one, but said no more. And she actually reached out to DoorDash. And I would tend to agree. Like, if there's somebody that just walking into the room can make you go, you smell so bad, I do not want our product, even though she was just an employee at the Pizza Hut, associated with your stinky ass. I like that.
3: She's a hero.
2: I mean, even if you're sitting here, you know, because there could be an argument where it's like, well, you know, you don't know what this person's life is like. They might not, you know, be in the best conditions. But, I mean, if you're going and you have the ability of, like, going into a McDonald's, you're doing a pickup order, they have soap and they have, like, in some of those cases, they have, like, soap and water there.
1: You're handling, like, food.
3: If you smell so bad that somebody working inside of a fast food restaurant goes, I can smell you and you're making me sick.
1: Physically ill.
3: Like, when there's all the other smells that are already existing in there, you smell, you're not, like, in a healthy spot.
2: Man.
3: Like, that lady, like, again, it's uncomfortable what she did, but she did the right thing.
2: I know. Body odor is so, so reactive to me, too. I don't know if you guys have ever been in a place or space that's, like, super tight, like, recently, I keep finding myself on airplanes next to incredibly stinky people.
1: Yeah, you mentioned that, yeah.
2: And, like, what do you do? Like, I mean, like, you, other than just, like, tolerate it. But how does no one in their life, like, who loves or cares about them or friend or anybody before, in this case, the lady at Pizza Hut or Papa John's or wherever, the pizza lady.
1: And this wasn't
2: is
1: like
2: the first person to tell this guy?
1: This wasn't like a one-off, right? It's not like, okay, you know, he had a really busy long day and had just gotten sweaty and was trying to, you know, finish the, like, he had come in there multiple times on different days and was stinking to high hell.
2: And you know, you can smell yourself. If you have the ability to smell yourself, other people are smelling you.
1: And here's the thing, is that he's handling food. Like, if it was a different job where it wasn't that important because he wasn't handling somebody's food, I probably wouldn't care.
2: There could be a case made for that, but I still think if you are that smelly,
1: somebody should tell you.
3: Yep.
2: Somebody should tell you. Dave.

0: Dave and Mahoney.
1: So yesterday we were talking about that person that was delivering food for DoorDash that was allegedly so stinky.
2: Stinky.
1: That the person that was, you know, managing or working at the Pizza Hut where he was coming to pick up food banned him from ever coming to get food from them again because he smelt that bad
3: and
1: just walking into the room.
3: Shout out to that worker or that manager for, you know, just saying no. I get that, like, they're going to be, the customer's going to probably be miffed a little bit, but if I would rather somebody take longer and get a new driver than to have somebody who's so odorous that they are overpowering and making somebody working at a pizza place sick just by being near them.
1: And that's what she said, is that she was getting physically ill because he smelled that bad. And that's inside of a Pizza Hut. There's already a lot of smells going on there, a lot of cheesy bread. But I guess it is really a thing where you can stop somebody from coming and picking up food if they are that smelly.
4: Hey, guys, I was just listening to your story about the smelly DoorDash driver. I worked for one of the major pizza delivery chains, we'll say, and we actually have an option where you can block a driver from being able to accept orders at your store, and you don't even have to tell them. They just can't see your orders come up anymore. And we have two different ways that we do it. One of them is if they order through DoorDash or Uber Eats or whatever. And the other is if they order from us and we don't have a driver available, we can send it to DoorDash. And we just absorb the cost of DoorDashing it. But we've had drivers show up barefoot, in a nightgown.
1: What?
4: That we've had to block. And they don't understand, you know, it's our product going out the door with our name on it. Mm-hmm. I had explained this to a lady on the phone one day. Mm-hmm. Uber Eats messed her order up. And she wanted us to make it right. And I said, well, you didn't order from us. You ordered from Uber Eats. And she said, but it's still your product. And I finally said, look, if you ordered a book from Amazon and got the wrong book, would you contact Amazon or would you call Stephen King? And people just don't understand that that's, you know, this third-party middleman stuff now is all over the place. And that's who you have to deal with. So, yeah, there are some that I love handing the food to that I know is going to be right. And there are some that I'm just, no, don't come back.
5: Message.
3: So there's a pizza place. In a nightgown, barefoot.
1: Barefoot.
3: Insane.
1: Barefoot.
3: Insane behavior, first and foremost. So there's a pizza place near my house that they have a policy. If you don't have a pizza bag, you're not going to take the pizza out either.
1: Oh, really?
3: Which, so I
6: that's
3: feel like, I feel
6: that's
3: like
6: super smart.
3: That's, yeah. I feel like that's, you know, like if you're a DoorDash person, shouldn't, like, you should have a pizza bag.
6: You should have a pizza bag, you should have shoes, and you should be wearing clothes. I mean, this guy has an excellent point. You can't have the dogs out while you're picking up food, man, because that is a representation of the company, like, unbeknownst to, you know, like DoorDash. Like, they don't care.
1: It's
6: but I mean,
1: such
6: like,
1: a wild concept that somebody's just flippity-flapping it on into a Little Caesars to pick up food.
6: Dogs out on the gas pedal
1: is nuts. What are we doing?
0: This is Dave and Mahoney.

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1: Hey there, Donald.
2: Hey.
1: You are our Colts winner, man. We got two tickets for you to go see the Colts take on Houston at Lucas Oil Stadium on the 27th. Congratulations, Donald.
2: Awesome. I've been waiting on this call.
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8: 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The danger is real. And the racing is intense. 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

0: died and you just said, no. I died and you watched. I died and you walked by and said, no, I'm dead.
1: You know the songs, but do you know them when they sound this bad?
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3: Some of the biggest rock songs ever released. You are trying to figure out what they are with 30 seconds on the clock for each one of them. Jake is joining us today. Jake, you got Mahoney and Audrey available as lifeline should you need them. Are you ready for your first one?
4: Yes, I am.
3: All right. Good luck to you. The first one here has got 250

0: interesting. So not really bad, but also not really good. Jake, do you know it?
1: Yeah, it's Zeppelin.
0: It is.
1: Been a long time.
0: Not the official name of the song. No. Do you want to use a lifeline or do you want to take the half point?
1: God, I should know that song. It's,
2: Yep.
0: Yeah.
3: Oh, been a long time since you.
2: Let's go with half point.
0: All right, half point.
1: Oh, my God.
0: Rock and roll.
2: Yeah, you still get half point.
3: You're so close, so close.
0: It's all right. You're doing fine. Your lifeline's still there. The next one here from Philip Flute.
3: Mm-hmm.
0: He's playing on the recorder.
3: He's playing this one through his nose.
0: Mm-hmm. Oh, is he? Beautiful. The nose into the recorder?
3: Yes.
0: 14,000 views. Here we go.

0: It really bothers me that you told me that he's playing that through his nose.
1: I hated it so much, I completely turned my headphones off.
0: Ugh.
1: I didn't listen to a single second.
0: Okay, Jake?
2: Yeah, that's Queen, Bohemian Rhapsody.
0: Yes, sir.
1: Can we mark that as, like, to never
0: don't
1: be
0: ever
1: played
0: do again?
1: Again?
3: Yes. Nah, man, he's a legend, and, you know, salute to Philip Flutes.
0: All right, the next one here, 2,000 views.
4: Ding, ding, ding, what turns on your lights? Ding, ding, ding, ding, ding, ding. The full moon is calling, the fever is high, and the wicked wind whispers and moans. Ding, ding, ding, ding, ding, you got your demons, and you got desires. Well, I...

0: Candlelight.
1: Why do you keep doing this to us, Mahoney? Mahoney loves this guy. I hate him. He just gives me like creepy vibes.
2: He's
1: like,
2: not creepy at
1: he
2: all.
1: He for sure has a jar of human teeth somewhere.
3: Ew,
1: like, I don't like
3: ew.
1: Him.
2: Him and Danhausen.
1: All right, Jake. Do you know it?
4: You know, I know the song, but I cannot think of it.
1: Make Mahoney help you on this, since he did that to us.
4: Yeah, Mahoney. What you got, Mahoney?
2: That's One of These Nights.
1: Mm-hmm. By this little band called
2: The Eagles.
1: Dance. Yes.
4: The Eagles.
1: Yes.
4: Yeah. Wow.
1: Okay. All right. Yeah. So you got 2.5 points. That means lifelines are gone, but you've got to get at least a half point on this last one. You don't have any help. It all comes down to this, and this one's got a whopping 5 views on it.
2: Five?
1: Five. Here we go.

0: pick some gems today. All right, Jake, for the win, do you know it?
1: I think I'm going to need that last lifeline.
2: There is no lifeline.
3: You don't get it.
0: There's no more lifelines.
1: Oh.
0: You just need the artist or the song.
1: Oh, my gosh.
0: Like a deaf.
1: Oh, the.
3: Man, come on. Leopard. Come, guys.
0: Deaf leopard. Wow. Oh, God, how did he get it?
2: Wow.
3: Sometimes amazing. That's fun to do. That was not. That felt like we were dragging.
2: That was a good hit on Dave's part.
0: Yeah,
2: though.
0: Thank you.
4: The Dave and Mahoney Show.

0: They may not have all of their teeth, but they almost have 10 fingers.
1: We gotta get back up.
0: It's the Redneck Report. David Mahoney.
2: Let me introduce you to Tanetta Evans. She is 54 years old, and she got into all kinds of trouble after she fled a traffic stop in the Tampa area after she crashed into a school bus carrying 41 middle schoolers. Deputies say that she put the vehicle into drive, and that's when they were trying to remove her from it.
3: Uh-huh.
2: And then she hit a cop while he was partially inside of the car trying to get her out of it. She struck the school bus shortly afterwards. Thankfully, no students were injured. The bus just minor damage because, you know, it's a bus. After searching her vehicle, would you like to hear what they found inside?
3: Sure.
2: Meth.
3: Uh-huh.
2: Marijuana.
3: Checks out.
2: Prescription pills.
3: Right.
2: And then we start getting weird. Brass knuckles,
3: yeah.
2: Shotgun ammunition, mm-hmm. a taser,
3: okay.
2: and a pipe bomb.
3: So she's ready for, like, the zombie apocalypse. That's
2: she
3: what's going on
2: found
3: here.
2: Stolen IDs and credit cards belonging to other people, counterfeit money and coins, which is just a whole lot to have in a Kia Forte.
3: Are you robbing Chuck E. Cheese? What are you doing here?
2: So her Kia was stolen in Kentucky in 2022.
4: Go Cats.
2: And
3: She's been riding dirty in a stolen Kia for four years.
2: And she had a pipe bomb in there, man.
3: So, and then ran into a bus full of middle schoolers. You just open up the door on that middle school bus and release those kids onto her, because there is nobody on this planet who has less empathy and more rage than a bus full of middle schoolers.
2: 11 prior felony convictions.
4: Incredible.
2: 9 in Indiana, 2 in Kentucky.
3: What are we doing not committing crimes? Like, you have 11 felonies?
2: 11 felonies.
3: And you're out?
2: Prison terms in Indiana alone.
4: Wow.
2: She also was arrested in Kentucky for failure to appear. Again, man, like, you've been arrested and convicted 11 different times for felonies.
4: Hopping over.
2: Still, you're like, get me the pipe
4: she's
2: bomb
4: just going
2: the taser.
4: Back and forth between the bridge.
2: Jesus.
4: She's like, okay, I just got out from Indiana. Let me go back over to Louisville. But you know what's so interesting about this, too, is that if you really think about this sort of, you know, a menagerie of sorts in her car, I was sitting here wondering, wow, I wonder how long it took her to get all of those things. And apparently pretty quickly. Like, I would think that maybe you're a collector and, you know, you have to go get a shotgun, some ammo. Then, you know, a few months later, you go and get your meth. And then a few months later, you go and get your
2: prescription pills and your brass knuckles and your taser.
4: But this sounds like she did this in a week.
2: She works fast.
4: Like, she's like checking Craigslist and Facebook Marketplace. My goodness.
3: She's very crafty.
4: She is crafty, no joke.
3: She's good with a glue gun.
2: Speaking of crafty, how about this lady? So this is a Florida woman that allegedly attacked an Enterprise rental car employee with a selfie stick.
3: Okay.
2: While holding a toddler.
4: Bro, I don't know. I've been wanting... Listen, have you ever had a bad person over at Enterprise before?
2: You can see how this could happen.
4: I'm more of an
3: Avis guy myself. I like to pick my row and go or whatever.
2: See, when I'm beating somebody with a selfie stick, I always prefer hurts.
4: Oh, my gosh. Well, I mean, but all I'm saying is that I can understand a woman who is clearly a travel blogger getting a little frustrated.
2: Uh-huh.
4: Whatever, she can't get her car appropriately.
3: Hell of a multitasker, you know, you're holding a toddler and beating somebody's ass with a selfie
2: Not
3: stick.
2: Not easy to do.
3: Uh-huh.
2: It's impressive.
4: Mom.
2: So, Mahoney, you're going to appreciate this because this takes us back to a place where we both used to live, Pearland, Texas.
3: Okay.
2: There was two men that were arrested in Pearland after police were chasing after them because there was some suspicious ATM activity. And while they were pursuing the vehicle on Broadway Street, which
3: I
2: know
3: both
2: very
3: lived
2: well.
3: Off of.
2: Uh-huh. On September the 16th, these masked men who had multiple cards and were taking money out of the ATM that did not belong to them, they thought, the way that I will get away with this crime is by throwing the money out of the window while the cops are chasing me. They'll never notice.
4: They'll never notice all of the bills just floating
2: yes,
4: in the air.
2: Yes, you inconspicuous moron.
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1: Getting drugs delivered to your workplace is never a great idea. And one gal over in Dublin figured that out the hard way. She had a package of a whole bunch of marijuana, of all things, shipped overseas from the United States to Dublin. And her name is the most Dublin name ever. Sifra O'Donovan.
2: Okay.
1: 36 years old. She was a radio marketing executive, so she worked at a radio station of all places.
3: Atta girl.
2: And she got radio salespeople over the years.
1: The value of this weed that was sent, it was enough where it was worth $147,000.
2: That's a lot of weed.
3: What are you doing, lady? Yeah. Holy moly.
2: Is weed not legal in Dublin?
1: I guess not. Or look it up. Having it shipped overseas certainly is not. So I've got a real life story about somebody trying to do this. This takes us back about 22, 23 years. There was a band, you may have heard of them, called 3 Days Grace. That was a new band at the time. And they were playing at a festival that our radio station was putting on. And I guess they wanted some drugs, but they couldn't find the drugs unless they had them shipped to them. And so they had a FedEx package sent to our program director to arrive at her office right before the festival was set to take place. And so she brought this FedEx package down to the festival to give to the guys because it was addressed to her, but then care of whoever was in the band that wanted the drugs.
2: Right.
1: And we get down to the festival and she's holding this FedEx package and she's like, hey, do you know where the guy from 3 Days Grace is? I've got a package for him. I'm like, you got a package for him? That's weird. She's like, yeah, actually, that is weird. And then she started to feel the package a little bit.
2: Mm-hmm.
1: She's like, this feels like pills. I'm like, it's probably drugs. And she opened it.
2: She was a sweet lady.
1: And she, sure enough, inside of this FedEx package was just a thing of tinfoil. And she opened it up, and it was,
3: we talk about
1: know,
3: this?
1: I don't know. It's been 20 years. Right? What's the statute of limitations
2: on
1: FedExing opioids?
2: Yeah, it's 3 Days Grace.
4: Dave, as someone who's been a program director for alternative radio stations, I've had to procure a lot of drugs for a lot of band members in the past.
1: Yes. I got cocaine for Caesar one time.
3: Oh, my
2: before
3: God. She,
2: before he got sober.
1: Yeah.
2: So, was she pissed?
1: Yeah, because it was addressed to her. She's like, you're sending drugs to me.
2: Did she keep the drugs?
1: Yeah.
2: I mean, what's
3: the next
2: question? Because the 2000s
3: pills were popping.
1: Did we do the drugs? Maybe.
0: Dave and Mahoney.

0: Sean is joining us today for a round of the Movie Quote Quiz. And, Sean, we got a good one today. It is all Al Pacino movies. Are you ready to go?
1: Yes, sir.
0: All right. So the first one here is going to take us back to 1974. Let's see if you can get it.
2: So let's just say that you'll pay me because it's in your interest to pay me. But I want your answer in the money by noon tomorrow. And one more thing. Don't you contact me again, ever. From now on, you deal with Turnbull.
3: Senator, you can have my answer now if you like. My offer is this. Nothing. Not even the fee for the gaming license, which I would appreciate if you would put up personally.
2: Good afternoon, gentlemen.
0: Certainly an iconic movie, and certainly sounds like it was filmed in 1974. Sean, do you know it?
1: The Godfather?
0: More specific.
1: Godfather 2.
0: Yeah. Nicely done. All right, the next one here from 1997.
4: Because you're so good.
5: Yeah?
4: But why?
5: Because you're my father.
4: I'm a little more than that, Kevin.
6: Awfully hot in that courtroom, wasn't it? What's the game plan, Kevin? Was a nice run, Kev. Had to close out someday. Nobody wins them all.
5: What are you?
6: Oh! I have so many names.
5: Say,
6: call me Dad.
0: All right, over to you, Sean. Do you know that one from 1997?
1: No, oh, that's a tough one. Dog Day Afternoon?
7: You do have some hints.
1: Okay.
0: Yeah, I mean, Keanu Reeves, Al Pacino, Charlize Theron was in that
7: you
0: one.
7: You heard Flames. That was a big indicator there.
0: And the whole Satan thing, that was Devil's Advocate is what you were looking for. Devil's Advocate.
1: Oh, okay.
0: Yeah.
8: Never seen it. Sure's great.
7: Charlize Theron in that movie. Was
0: full frontal.
7: Like,
8: that's a stellar cast. Al Pacino and Charlize Theron and who else?
7: Keanu Reeves.
0: Yeah.
8: And who else? I mean, that's a stellar three.
7: Do you need more?
8: I mean, no, not really, actually. I don't know why I asked.
0: Great movie. All right, so the next one here, in that same era, 1995. For this one. Here we go, Sean.
9: Charlene Chehalis.
10: Who?
9: Who?
10: Who?
9: Are you f***ing owl?
10: The lady you've been talking dirty to on telephone every day last week.
9: I just... Why'd I get mixed up with that bitch?
10: Because she got a great ass!
8: Oh.
10: And you got your head all the way up it!
9: Jesus. When I think of asses, woman's ass, something comes out of me.
10: So?
9: So? No big thing. All I want... is her husband and his whole crew.
0: My favorite Al Pacino line of all time. Great ass!
8: You guys quote that all of the time. I've never known.
7: Iconic.
0: It's a great movie. Sean, do you know it?
1: No, I don't know this one.
0: All right, Mahoney will help
7: you
0: out.
7: I know this one. Chris O'Donnell starring role alongside Al Pacino in Scent of a Woman.
1: Okay.
7: Is that not Scent of a Woman?
0: No, that's not Scent of a Woman.
7: What?
0: What? I'll help you out. That's Heat.
7: Oh,
0: Robert De Niro, Al Pacino, Val Kilmer, Tom Sizemore.
8: How do you get to help when you've got the answers in front of you?
0: Well, because you needed some help on that one.
7: I thought that was...
8: The games this week are absolutely corrupt. We're just call. Just call. We're just giving stuff away.
7: That was a tough one. I mean, to be fair, I thought that was sensible one.
0: Final one here from 1983. You got to get this one on your own, John. Here we go.
11: I work hard for this. I want you to know that.
12: Too bad. Somebody should have given it to you. You would have been a nicer person.
11: You know what your problem is?
12: What is my problem, Tony?
11: You got nothing to do in your life, man. Why don't you get a job or something, you know? Do something. Be a nurse. Work with blankets. Lepers, that kind of thing. Anything beats lying around all day waiting for me to f*** you. I tell you that.
8: Good Lord.
12: Don't toot your horn, honey. You're not that good.
0: Yeah, Al Pacino. What an actor.
7: And Michelle Pfeiffer.
0: And Michelle Pfeiffer. For the win, Sean. What do you got?
1: Starface.
0: There you go.
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3: So yesterday we started the show with some bad news about a guy that had a close encounter with a black leopard.
4: Mm-hmm.
3: Decided that he was going to go into this black leopard enclosure and have a close encounter, paid $150, and then a surprise to no one, got absolutely mauled.
4: The leopard ate his face.
3: Yeah.
4: Yeah.
3: As it turns out, if you guys recall, we got a voicemail from a fella not that long ago talking about, you know, rattlesnake hunting and how that was a thing for him.
4: Oh, that, like, cool-ass old cowboy dude?
3: Yeah. Well, apparently he's
5: from, Virginia or something.
3: He's got a story about also being involved with large jungle cats. He's back.
6: Yeah, you know, Dave Mahoney, this is the same guy that called and told you guys about, in my younger days, rattlesnake hunting. Well, I heard your story about the guy that was dumb enough to try to pet a panther. I went to a tiger reserve in Texas one time, and for $75, I had the time of my life. I was petting tigers and rubbing them on the stomach, and they were acting just like big old house cats. Thought you guys would like to know that. And y'all have a good day.
7: Message deleted.
4: One of the things we learned from, I think, Tiger King, but we knew this when we lived in Houston briefly, that there are more tigers in Texas than there are in Africa, I believe.
3: So, true story, when I was on my honeymoon with my wife in Thailand, you know, they have all kinds of different excursions, and one of the things, it was like a Jeep tour that we went on, and one of the stops was at one of those, like, giant tiger enclosures where you go in and you hang out with the tigers.
5: A tiger.
3: And keep in mind, we're on the honeymoon. We're over in Thailand. Had some drinks. Just having a good time. Even then, I was like, that's a bad idea. That's a real bad idea. I'm not going into a gigantic enclosure with 55 tigers, even though you claim they're real friendly.
4: I mean, well, this guy, you know, obviously had a good experience, but he sounds like a man who knows how to, like, take care. He was hunting rattlesnakes.
3: You recreationally hunt rattlesnakes. Yeah. You'll be fine. The rest of us,
5: this, though,
3: too soft.
5: One more story from this guy. I'm going to just dub him as a liar.
4: Oh, no.
5: This is why men just believe other men. We're like, yeah, I caught a 9-foot bass the other day. Like, whoa, did you really? No, listen.

0: and Mahoney present Are You Smarter Than a Community College Dropout?
1: Probably not.
2: Carmen is joining us today to challenge Mahoney's big old brain. And are you smarter than a community college dropout? Carmen, how far did you get in school?
3: Only high school, but I traveled all over the world.
2: So got some street smarts. We like that. Okay. So you guys are going to be asked the same questions today. Mahoney is leaving the studio right now. He is going to go to a soundproof space where he's not able to hear. I'm not going to give you the correct answers until he comes in and makes his guesses. One thing for you, though, Carmen, you do have a pass, and it counts as a correct answer. So use that whenever you feel necessary. Okay?
3: Thank you, sir.
2: All right. Question number one. Which animal is depicted on the Lamborghini logo? Come on, Mr. World Traveler.
3: Yeah, and I'm Italian.

0: You can use a pass if you want to right out of the gate.
1: I want to say a pony.
2: Name an animal.
1: Nah, I'll pass it.
0: Okay, well, you can use your pass.
2: Crazy. You think? You got the questions right there. That feels like out the gate pretty early.
0: Question number two. Which traditional Korean side dish is famous for its spicy fermented flavor? It's a traditional Korean.
1: That's kimchi.
0: Okay. Kimchi. Question number three. What 1,896-mile river forms the entire natural border between the state of Texas and Mexico?
1: Oh, that's the Rio Grande.
0: Question number four is multiple choice. What nickname was Major League Baseball pitcher Roger Clemens widely known by? Was it A, Reuter, B, Wrangler, C, Rocket, or D, Big Pussy from The Sopranos?
2: I knew it was going to be there. I knew it.
1: I should answer what I think it should be, but it's Rocket.
0: Okay.
2: You think it should be Big Pussy from The Sopranos.
0: Or Reuter. I mean, either one seems to fit. Question number five. As of the 2020 census, which Ohio city is the third most populous U.S. state capital?
1: That's Columbus, Ohio.
0: And final question for you. The television show Frasier is a spinoff from what series?
1: Cheers.
0: All right. Really? Mahoney is going to re-enter the room. We will see how he stacks up against you. But I'll tell you this much, Carmen. You did well.
2: You did well.
0: All right, Mahoney. He is back in the room. And here we go with question number one. Which animal is depicted on the Lamborghini logo?
3: A bull.
0: A bull is correct. Both of you got that right because Carmen used his pass there. Question number two, which traditional Korean side dish is famous for its spicy fermented flavor?
3: Kimchi.
0: Yeah.
2: I was going to say, your wife buys this by the gallon,
3: well,
2: does she not?
3: Several, fermented side dishes that I was running through.
0: All right. Question number three, what 1,896-mile river forms the entire natural border between the state of Texas and Mexico?
3: Luckily, I watch a lot of Westerns, and a lot of them have to do with the Rio Grande.
0: That is correct.
3: You know there's a Western channel on, Prime TV?
2: Oh, really?
3: Yeah, all Westerns all the time.
0: Cool. Question number four, what nickname was Major League Baseball pitcher Roger Clemens widely known by?
3: Rocket.
0: The Rocket is correct. Didn't even need the multiple choice. Multiple choice was Reuter, Wrangler, Rocket, or Big Pussy.
3: Reuter. Yeah. We're sticking with the Big Pussy from The Sopranos thing.
0: We've got a theme going on.
3: And all of our multiple
0: choices.
3: Thank
0: you, Bossy Rossi. Excellent work.
2: May he live on.
4: Respect.
0: Yes.
2: Respect him.
4: Big Pussy.
0: Respect the Big Pussy.
2: The afterlife.
3: If you haven't watched The Sopranos, go back. This is your reminder. Go watch it.
2: Go watch it.
0: As of the 2020 census, which Ohio city is the third most populous U.S. state capital?
3: I'm going to pass.
0: Could use your pass. Columbus. Columbus is what you're
3: It's the
0: for.
3: Third most populous
0: U.S. state capital.
3: Okay.
2: That would have, there was a lot of words in that question there. You just needed to know what the capital of Ohio.
3: I don't know.
0: We would have accepted Columbus or Big Pussy. Question number six. The television show Frasier is a spinoff of what series?
3: Cheers.
0: Cheers is correct. Mahoney, with your pass used, you went 6-for-6, but so did Carmen.
3: I think I finished faster than Carmen, so I think I win.
0: You don't get an award for finishing faster. How many times have
2: it's
0: I and your wife told you this?
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0: This is Dave and Mahoney.
1: Audrey did it. She freaked out one of her neighbors.
2: Oh,
1: unintentionally,
2: man.
1: I'm sure, but what have you done? Because you're a very friendly, affable person.
2: And
1: most people like talking to you.
2: The problem.
1: Oh. Is that a problem?
2: That's the problem. So I was going for a walk yesterday. It's finally, like, you know, broke under 90 degrees.
1: Which is nice.
2: In the middle of the day, so I'm able to kind of, like, walk my dogs. And as I'm walking my dogs, you know, there's not very many places and spaces. I live in a new area where I'm kind of the only development over there, so... If there's one or two people walking, you know, it feels like a little stalkerish.
1: I see.
2: So as I'm walking my dogs, I pass by this woman who seems to be about my age, maybe, you know, 30 adjacent, and she has a baby carriage.
1: And you think, oh, new friend.
2: Well, not at first.
1: Oh.
2: Because, you know, she's doing her thing, and I've got my dogs, and I just see her, and I just, like, do the, like, little neighbor wave, like, hey, yeah. How's it going, darling? And she walks past me, and I continue on my way, and she continues on
3: hers.
2: You're
3: on the same sidewalk.
2: No, we're not. So we're passing at this point. So, like,
1: opposite
2: she's opposite.
1: Of the street?
2: Well, same side of the street, but we're going opposite directions.
3: Okay, okay. But the same
2: yeah.
3: sidewalk.
2: Yeah. Yeah. Oh, sorry. Yeah. So we have to walk past each other. And I'm like, hey, whoop, crossing the street. Hey, hi, how are you doing? Doing our pleasantries as girls do and, you know, neighbors do. And about 15, 20 minutes later passes and we come again at the same sort of area where we're having to pass. And you know what? I just took it upon myself. I was like, you know what? I'm just going to do it. I'm just going to do it. I'm going to be like, hey. Do you walk during this time every day? And I was like, dang, that probably was like a really way to open up this conversation. But I was like, do you do like your cute little midday walks around the same time?
1: Tell me your exact schedule.
2: That's where I'm getting at.
1: I want to know where you are at all times.
2: That's where I'm getting at. Because like, so she's like, yes, you know, I do. And I was
1: are
2: like,
1: you
2: oh,
1: normally
2: that's...
1: alone?
2: I'm saying this girl's never met me. She's never seen me in the neighborhood ever because it's like literally maybe day two of me taking
3: well,
2: my
3: got
2: dogs.
3: Your dogs
2: off.
3: With you? Which dogs do you have?
2: I have both of them. My doodles. I mean, I really and I was all in all pink, but still, it doesn't matter. Like,
1: do you lock your windows at night?
2: That's what I'm saying. I really do feel like she might have been thinking that I was trying to get her itinerary.
1: Are you normally home alone?
3: How old was the baby? Was it like a little, little baby, fresh baby,
2: fresh yeah. goo,
1: just
2: fresh
1: you and the
2: goo.
1: Child, eh?
2: So I asked her, I was like, well, you know, if you are always, you know, walking around this time, I'm trying to get out and about with my dogs. I would love to start walking with you. Can I get your number?
1: Or perhaps wear your skin as it gets
2: man.
1: Colder.
3: It's not too bad to me.
2: It doesn't? Okay.
3: No, not at all.
2: So because as I got home and she was, I was like, well, this is my house right here. And she goes, oh, okay, I live kind of like not that far away.
1: Oh,
2: but
1: good. I can see
2: her,
1: you from my upstairs.
2: I wanted her to know exactly like where my house was so that she didn't think that I was just some creepy lady like walking around trying to like scout out. Like potential people for me to kidnap.
3: Sure, I get that. But so, you don't give off those vibes.
2: Kidnapper
3: you have,
2: vibes?
3: You have too much ADHD to like
2: be a kidnapper.
1: You'd leave the van door open or something.
2: Yeah.
3: Plotting a plan like that, you can't. That's
2: I wouldn't be able to execute it. I can envision it, but I would need somebody else to do it for me.
1: Yeah.
3: Right. So did you get her number?
2: So I got her number, and she was like, hey, this is Molly. And she was like, this is my number. And I was like, hey, like, date soon. And then I immediately go, oh no, what if her man thinks, because just times
1: you're
2: are
1: a
2: weird.
1: Lesbian.
2: Well, a lesbian.
3: You got a big giant wedding ring on your hand.
2: Or that this is like a fake female's number. And because I said date soon, and I immediately was like, walk date. Let's go on a walk. Like,
1: and so I texted her 30 more times to make her know that I wasn't crazy.
2: Oh my God, I got so nervous because I did.
3: You did.
2: I was like, oh my God.
3: You didn't do
2: no.
3: anything wrong here.
2: I was just so nervous because I was like, oh my gosh, what if she thinks that
3: respond?
2: I am attempting to stalk? No.
3: Nothing?
2: Nothing.
3: I mean, not even a thumbs up.
1: She left you on red.
2: After I responded back, but.
1: So you were just talking to yourself. And she didn't respond at all.
2: No, man. Did
1: oh.
2: I mean.
1: No, your instincts are right. You freaked her out.
2: That I freaked her out. Yeah. Or.
1: Next time you're out walking your dogs.
2: Or that she's just
1: hey,
2: busy.
1: You're getting maced.
3: She has a fresh baby. And so responding to text, you know, may not be super high priority.
2: But no. I thought in the moment, I was like, you know what? She's probably
3: nice.
2: Trying to get out too. She's got a fresh baby.
1: Yeah.
2: She's like a new mom.
1: Yeah. Yeah,
2: she's about my
3: yes,
2: age.
3: My
2: wife
3: will
2: get
3: love
2: out and
3: like
2: about
3: this.
2: Like
1: yeah.
2: that.
1: Yeah. She's
2: and I just have dogs.
1: Friendship. Yeah, yeah.
2: And
1: yeah.
2: Dave. Dave, shut up.
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1: Mahoney, out of all of the people that I know in this world, you are the one that has had the most bathroom emergencies of anyone that I've ever known.
2: Dave, you destroyed my gallbladder about 20 years ago.
1: It did make it especially funny when we did the laxative roulette, where we just had like a little wheel where somebody drank laxative and it was you, and then we made sure the bathroom was fully occupied at that time, and you had to speed out of the radio station and go up the road to the Walmart.
2: Banned from the local Walmart, yeah.
3: Mahoney, may I ask a personal question? Mm-hmm. When was the last time that this was an issue for you? Because I feel like you've been cooking at home more, so you have more of a regulation of yourself.
2: It's been better lately, but like I would say, like prior to the baby, I think my body went through some changes post pregnancy.
1: Yeah.
3: Okay, so we're creeping up on 2 years. You're clean. Your hole's pretty clean. Yeah, that's good.
2: Haven't had.
3: Hashtag clean holes.
2: Some bets that I've lost, but nothing catastrophic.
1: Yeah, the last time I remember you telling us about a catastrophic thing was when you were in St. Louis, I believe, right?
3: He had to air out his jaws.
2: Yeah, I was going to visit my grandfather in Columbia, and I ate at my favorite fast food roast beef place called Lion's Choice. And what got go stuck wrong? In a local parade, you know.
1: Oh my god.
2: And
3: that's
2: you
3: awful.
2: Know it was which delayed me making it to a bathroom by about a half an hour, and then I destroyed
3: a leakage
2: Hilton Garden Inn lobby bathroom.
1: So this guy did more than just destroy a bathroom. A 60-year-old Texas man was arrested after he drove his SUV through the entrance of a Kroger in Southwest Houston. It happened about 4:30 a.m. The store was closed. It was on a Sunday, and he was very upset because he went there to use the restroom. Uh-huh. It was an emergency, and found that the restroom was not open because the store was not open.
3: Oh, no.
1: And he drove his SUV through the store's pharmacy entrance, which caused extensive damage. Mm-hmm. And the photos, you know, shattered glass everywhere and badly damaged door frame. It didn't say whether or not he actually went in and use the bathroom. I would assume that you would, though,
2: I think,
1: right?
2: If you had to go to that point, at least in my experience, where it's imminent, and I feel like a crash like that would jostle you to a point where you wouldn't be able to hold it. Because crashing through a door in a car is going to be a pretty severe impact.
3: Yeah. It's an adrenaline dump.
2: Just
1: adrenaline dump.
2: There's a whole parking lot, right? There's a whole parking lot there. Just open the car door and
3: if you got to poop that bad and those hours aren't open yet, you're in dawn. You're at like the crack of dawn. You can definitely poop in the parking lot.
2: Yes.
3: You can for sure poop.
1: The sun's not up yet. Yeah.
2: And then that's a problem for
1: in the company of night.
2: Somebody else.
1: Somebody else.
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2: Yeah.
1: Hey, Mitzi, this is Temple from WABX. Are you a big Colts fan?
2: Yes, I am.
1: Would you like to go to the game on the 13th?
2: Yes, I would.
1: Congratulations, Mitzi. You won the first set of Colts tickets for the season from WABX.
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1: This is Dave and Mahoney.
2: So if you ever wonder what happens during the show while it's going on, some of the challenges that we deal with, Audrey, would you care to share with the class what's going on right now?
3: It's the worst, man. I'm sitting here like a freaking a double agent spy on my own home. So, you know, one of the things that I deal with on a day-to-day basis, depending on where I'm at in the week, is my husband travels back and forth. So on certain days, my house is just my dogs and me, right?
2: And your dogs, yeah.
3: So very big protecting dogs. Huge
4: dangerous
3: protecting
4: with
3: dangerous
4: guns. Dogs with guns.
3: Dogs with guns and
2: rocket
3: sharp pointy
2: on
3: feet.
2: Each of their backs.
4: We stay strapped.
2: That's right.
3: Yes, and I have a moat filled with alligators as well.
4: Also strapped.
3: So, but one of the annoying parts of this is that, you know, I have a dog and she's still a puppy and she's a lab and she chews, lab mix. And I will look at my cameras this morning just to make sure, because I don't crate them during the day, only at night, to give her some sort of freedom. And sure enough, just proven to me that she can't be trusted, I have a PR package from a company that sent me some, it's like a lash company.
2: Okay.
3: And they literally, I just
2: What's in a package from a lash company?
3: So it's like lashes, and a lot of times with these lashes, they're like covered in plastic. It's like a case covered in plastic,
2: sure,
3: and the lashes are inside, and there's glue, and da-da-da-da-da. So I got a PR package from this company, and it's sitting on top of my kitchen table. How she jumped up on the kitchen table in order to get this, I will not know the answer to that. But she got it, and I look at my cameras just now, and my entire house is riddled with plastic and just everything is chewed up and in disarray on my couch. And
2: so
3: I'm like, great,
2: one of the
3: awesome.
2: Great parts of doing a live radio show is that if something like this is happening, you can't leave.
3: I'm like screaming on my on my camera.
4: It's got a microphone.
3: So no.
2: You're sitting here trying to figure out whether or not your dog is in real time as you watch consuming potentially eyelash glue.
3: Eyelash glue, man.
2: Which
3: I know.
2: Can create all kinds of problems.
3: But bless my neighbor. I asked my dog sitter, who is amazing, if she was able to go over
2: there.
3: Oh,
2: is she able to go over?
3: No, she's still having a great old time partying for her birthday.
2: Cancel the party.
3: But I have a neighbor who's also amazing, whose husband's a cop, because I've got cop neighbors too.
2: That's right.
3: And she is so nice. And she was like, let me just run over there and I'll check for you. So I'm like, just like watching my camera, the mess is increasing. And I keep just yelling at her over the camera, like, stop that. No. Stop eating. No, bad girl. Gru, do not do that. She's not listening.
2: Of course not.
3: She's like, why? She's looking at it. She's like, what is that
2: why
3: noise?
2: Is the wall talking to me?
3: Why is the wall smelling mama?
4: Yeah, you need, like, you know, they like something that like can, like, launch a ball or something, you know, to, like, distract her.
3: I don't know what to do. Because, you know, part of this problem is, you know, my husband's, like, going to tell me. He's going to be like, I told you to crate her. And I'm going to, this is going to become an argument.
2: Oh, that's a great idea.
3: Yeah, because
2: I told
3: what do
2: you.
3: I do? Crate her all night long and then crate her all during the day? I just can't. I just feel so evil. And every guy listening is like, yeah, that's a solution. Shut up.
4: You don't want solutions right now.
3: I need to be babied in this moment. I know what I need to do. I just don't know if I have it in me. But it's a protection of herself too, clearly, because when she's given any amount of freedom and she's bored, she's chewing plastics and lashes. So do I just send this to the PR company that I'm supposed to do promo for, by the way, and say,
2: love
3: sorry, my dog ate my homework?
2: Literally.
1: Dave and Mahoney.

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1: The Super Stupid Spelling Bee.
2: Three ladies are on the phone. They all called in today, and we are representing them in what we call the dumbest game in radio. Mm-hmm. Carrie called in first, and she selected me. And then Cindy called in second and chose you, Mahoney.
3: Really, Cindy?
2: Lisa called in third and got stuck with Audrey.
4: Stuck. I've done pretty well in this game most recently.
3: I don't like the added pressure, but I will do my best, Cindy.
2: Okay, so Bossy Rossi, what level of words are we starting with today?
5: Well, Dave, we're at sixth grade words, but I will say this as a caveat. My girlfriend is very smart. She's a paralegal. And I tested these words out on her last night, and she missed almost all of them on the first try. Great. So I don't have a lot of hope here.
2: I will say this much, just to double down on that. My daughter is in fifth grade, and she's been asking for some help from time to time with her homework. I mean, I'm cheating like hell. I got to Google stuff. Like, we find the area of this and that and the sums and, oh, my God.
4: Well, it's been a minute since you've been in fifth grade, so.
2: Yeah, well.
5: Are you an educator now?
2: No, I'm just trying to stumble through it so I don't fail my daughter's homework for it. All right, so I'll go first since I won last time. Take it away, Bossy Rossi's sixth grade words.
5: All right, Dave, your first word is appreciate.
2: A-P-P-R-E-C-I-A-T-E, appreciate.
5: That is correct.
4: Now, before you get my word going, I was a kid who had to take tests outside of the classroom if they were a little noisy. Can you turn my music down a little bit?
2: Well, Audrey, you're not next because you got chosen last
4: time. Oh, good. Mahoney also used to have desks outside of the classroom as well.
3: No, I got to go outside because I finished first.
4: Oh, nice. Okay. Solid finish firster over there.
3: Then I wanted to talk to everybody.
2: Okay.
5: All right, Mahoney, your first word is candidate.
6: Oh, boy. You can do it.
5: Finish first.
3: C-A-N-D-I-D-A-T-E.
5: That is correct.
2: Wow. Wow. Okay.
3: Canned I date.
5: Audrey, you ready?
4: Yes, I'm here.
5: Is the music down enough for you?
7: Yeah. It's gonna go well. Okay.
5: Audrey, your first word is politely.
4: P-O-L-I-T-E-L-Y, politely.
5: Everyone through the first round.
2: Wow.
3: Been a minute since we've all moved on to round number two.
2: Yeah, and I will say that this just really confirms your girlfriend is an idiot.
5: I mean, it's just, I'm going to have her stuff packed up and out on the lawn.
4: The full law firms.
3: I think your girlfriend is beautiful, lovely, and very smart.
5: And she's a very good cook, too.
2: Look at him, butter, not Bossy Rossi.
3: A great cook.
4: I think her name is wonderful as well.
2: Yep. Okay.
4: Her name is also Audrey.
3: Is
2: round number two. Here we go.
5: All right, round number two. Dave, your word is parallel.
2: Oh, I hate that word.
4: Ooh, so many letters.
2: P-A-R-A-L-L-E-L.
5: Correct.
4: Ah, I thought there was double R.
2: Bet you did.
4: That was yours.
5: All right, Mahoney. I believe in you. Your word is restaurant.
2: Oh, come on. This is you. This is a you word.
3: And this one always messes me up, though. It's rest-er-aunt, I believe.
4: Or
3: aunt. R-E-S-T. U. There's rest-er-aunt. Rest-er-aunt. Oh, boy.
4: Go with your gut.
3: This one always gets me.
4: Go with your gut.
3: R-E-S-T-U-R. Wait. R-E-S-T-U.
5: Dave's got a trigger figure over there.
4: Ready. Just abort this mission.
3: A-U-N-T?
4: Nope.
5: No.
4: Buddy.
3: What did I miss?
5: It's R-E-S-T-A-U-R-A-N-T.
3: Same thing.
4: No. That's not how spelling works.
3: Same thing.
2: All right. Would you like to apologize to Cindy that Cindy, chose you
3: I'm,
2: second?
3: Cindy, I'm sorry. That he knows that word. This is what I hate about Bossy Rossi. He knows my kryptonite. He knows I can't spell restaurant. I just go to them.
8: I get it.
5: He tried, Cindy. He really tried today.
3: What about DoorDash? Really I can spell that.
2: Thank you for calling, right. Cindy. All right. We continue on. Audrey, you must get this word to stay alive. Otherwise, it is over.
5: Audrey, your word is laboratory.
4: Laboratory. I was nervous it was going to be like diarrhea or something after Mahoney's word. Okay. Laboratory. Laboratory. Laboratory is how you say it properly. So phonetically, I can spell this. I can do this, Audrey. You've got this. L-A-B-O-R-A-T-O-R-Y.
2: That is correct. Ah, son of a bitch.
4: Shout out to all the millennials out there. Dexter's Lab. That's exactly why I know how to spell that word.
2: Okay, final round.
4: Laboratory.
5: Final round. All right, Dave, your word is intricate.
7: Ugh.
2: What? Intricate.
7: Woof.
2: I-N-T-R-C-A-T-E. Intricate.
7: Ah!
4: Is that right?
5: No. No, you missed a word. You missed a letter there.
2: Intricate?
5: Yeah. It's I-N-T-R-I-C-A-T-E.
4: Yuck.
2: Dang it.
5: Oof. Okay. Yeah, Audrey, for the win.
2: For the win. For the win.
5: Your word is vindictive.
4: Vindictive. V-I-N-D-I-C.
2: Okay.
4: What?
2: Oh. Stop. Hey! Let her finish.
4: V-I-N-D-I-C. T. Wait. T-I-V-E. Vindictive.
5: That is correct.
2: So she doesn't get chosen and she wins. She gets chosen last. Yeah, Carrie, I'm sorry. I blew it for you too. My bad.
8: Sorry.
4: But old Shell Dog. Is that who
2: no, got Lisa.
4: Me?
2: Lisa. Lisa got stuck with
4: Lisa,
2: you.
4: Oh, Lisa.
2: So congratulations,
8: hey,
2: Lisa.
8: Hey, Audrey. When I called in, they were like, oh, you're stuck with Audrey. I was like, I was
4: going to
8: pick her anyway.
4: Yeah, girl.
2: Oh, look at
0: yes,
2: you.
0: This is Dave and Mahoney.
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1: Kind of ruined my day when I learned about the poop clock, and so I thought I should share it with everyone and ruin all of their days, and, too. That's great.
2: And you are saying the words poop and glock, poop like the glock. Gun.
1: Yes.
2: Okay.
1: So this is a prison term. Okay?
2: Oh.
1: Yes.
2: My God. Oh, wow.
1: So there are obviously fights that happen in prison.
2: Yeah.
1: And this has become a growing trend in prisons where prisoners will take a water bottle and they will fill it up with any sort of excrement that they possibly can.
3: Any?
1: Oh, yes.
3: Does it even have to be theirs?
1: So it can be number one, number two, or that other thing, all put into said bottle.
2: Uh-huh.
1: And then if there is a fight, they will walk up with the bottle and whoop.
2: I would rather get shanked. I would rather just get stabbed.
1: Stab me.
3: And also, then, that's not a... Just call it like a bomb.
1: So
2: that's a... Yeah.
1: So I guess one of the reasons why it's become so problematic is because it's like spreading infections.
2: Yeah, man. Like, and now here you are. You know, I'm sure that there are plenty of, you know...
1: Literally driving.
2: You know, rehabilitation places and prisons that listen to our show.
1: Yeah.
2: And now you're spreading the information about the poop clock. Audrey's
3: gonna disassociate. I'm having to disassociate. Stop talking about it because it's the third.
2: Why were you looking
3: this
2: up?
3: It's the third mixed with the first that's really freaking me out.
2: Why were you looking this up, Dave?
1: I wasn't. So there was some guy who was on Tom Segura's podcast, the comedian, and it just came across my timeline because I like Tom Segura and I follow him. And he was telling this story about his personal experience
2: in prison.
1: In prison, where somebody had utilized a poop clock. And just
3: kill that person.
1: He said,
3: "Listen, I'm for reform. Whoever decided to do that, unreformable.
2: That is death penalty. Yeah,
3: like holy
2: there's
3: crap.
2: No, there's no literally rehabilitation that's
3: no
2: gonna
3: way,
2: holy crap happen there.
3: No way will that person ever be an active member of our society again. Could you imagine that person with the right to vote?" He decided to put a cocktail of just absolute disgusting together and throw it at another human being. And we're like, yeah, that guy, he can get out eventually. What? Absolutely.
2: So if you were thinking about, you know, maybe it would be easy if you could, you know, if you could do the time by doing the crime, you know, this is where modern day prisons are now, I guess.
1: doing the time.
3: Yeah, it was.
1: Told you it was going to ruin your week.
3: It really did ruin it because it was also like a mixture of like, my brain went to like what color, you know?
2: Yeah, Dave, it's 7:44 on a Monday. People are trying to go to work.
3: Gotta go get coffee and then we'd be worried about that shadage. Like he's gonna look the bomb.
1: Yes, Bossy Ross.
4: Dave's out here ruining the plot to the next season of Mayor of Kingstown.
0: This is Dave and Mahoney.

0: This is Dave and Mahoney.
1: There's a number of things that the kids today say that we have no idea what they mean. And I don't know if that was necessarily the case when we were growing up, Mahoney. I mean, I feel like there was a handful of slang terms that were used, but...
2: Your parents didn't know.
1: Like
2: You're
1: what?
2: Just getting older.
1: Our parents didn't know what. I mean, like, I'm trying to think about, like, things that were said by us.
3: Man, every word on NBA Jam, like, boom shakalaka, you know. Come on.
1: I mean, okay, they're... boom shakalaka.
3: Yeah.
1: That
3: tight.
1: Was,
3: you don't remember tight?
1: Tight.
3: Not.
1: Okay. I'm not.
2: I mean, even
1: sure.
2: in the 80s, bitchin', you know,
1: gnarly,
2: gag me with a spoon.
1: Yeah.
2: I mean, in the
1: awesome.
2: Generations before you, groovy.
3: Guys, awesome
2: fat.
3: Was... Awesome was a slang word, too.
2: Yeah. I mean, there's all every young generation comes up with slang. You're just old.
1: Okay. I mean, I get it. But
3: talk
1: so,
3: to
1: so,
3: the hand.
1: So
3: that's
1: so,
3: the bomb.
1: So
3: as if.
1: As if.
3: Fat with a P-H-A-T.
2: Yeah.
3: Pretty hot and tempting.
1: Is that, yeah. I never, pretty hot and tempting?
3: That's
1: is
3: what
1: that,
3: fat used to stand for.
1: Really? I didn't even know that. Wow.
3: Bugging.
1: My home skillet.
2: Dude.
3: Audi 5000.
2: Just calling somebody dude.
1: Yeah.
3: Which actually, I learned Audi 5000 actually was talking about not Audi, it was an Audi, A-U-D-I 5000. It was more, they were shouting
1: really?
3: Out a car.
2: Oh, they were? Yeah. Oh, I thought it was like, I'm out.
3: Yeah, that's what I thought
2: Audi
3: too
2: 5000.
3: For years. But no.
1: Perhaps the best of them all, just suck it.
2: Yes.
3: All time, with the greatest. Yeah,
2: so
3: you got,
2: now
3: you
2: that
3: got
2: you have some slang remembrance, so how are you feeling now?
1: Okay, maybe you guys are right. There is always slang, but see, my challenge is that I've got kids that are, you know, growing up right now, and so I have to kind of keep up with the slang to have any idea what they're talking about.
2: Yes.
1: Like when my 8-year-old or my 7-year-old says Sigma, I'm like, what is that? What does that mean?
2: Yes, Sigma.
3: It's like the new alpha, right?
2: Yeah.
1: So there is a number, but she says, like, what in the Sigma? I'm like, that doesn't make any, whatever. So in this case, there's some new slang that I'm not even aware of yet because my kids haven't started saying this. So I wanted to quiz you guys and see if you had any idea if you know what the kids are talking about.
3: Okay.
1: If somebody says that's scuba or you are scuba, you know what that means?
3: I'm underwater?
1: Nope.
2: The
1: nope.
2: scuba, no, I have no idea. Scubaing is a dance. So like,
1: it is
2: like,
1: a dance.
2: Yeah.
1: Do you know what the dance indicates, though?
2: I mean, I think it's a positive thing. I don't know.
1: It is not. That means you stink. So it's like
2: holding your nose
1: and you're fanning away. You're fanning the air because that stinks. Or
3: okay.
1: you stink. You
2: okay.
1: actually smell
2: but,
1: that.
2: But like everyone does that scuba dance. So I think it's just a popular dance. Anyways, okay.
1: You know what crying is? C-R-I-N-E, crying.
2: Like you're crying? I'm crying laughing?
1: No, it's actually a negative. Like, that's a crying shame. They just shorten it to crying.
2: Okay.
1: Okay. So we're learning.
3: Okay.
2: Okay.
1: I'm glad that I'm not the only one that
2: failed
1: this.
2: At least know the word was supposed to be crying.
3: Right.
1: You guys will know this one, I think. LARP.
3: Yeah.
2: Yeah, live action role play.
1: That's just from
2: gaming.
1: Bird. Do you know what, if you get called a bird, is?
2: Yeah, that means that you're a woman who is doing negative things. Like, they're calling,
3: that's
2: like, Lotto
3: new.
2: A bird.
3: That's not even new. That's, like, English slang from, like, the 60s and 70s.
2: Yeah.
1: Calling somebody a bird is kind of like calling
2: it's derogatory
1: somebody...
2: Towards
1: it's derogatory
2: women,
1: towards
2: yes.
1: women.
2: Derogatory
1: towards women.
3: Sure.
1: It's basically calling somebody, like, a hussy. You know, like, you're obsessed with men.
3: Ooh.
2: You're man-centered.
1: Yeah.
2: It's not necessarily hussy. It's like you're doing things that's male-centered energy. It's
1: Where's
2: not necessarily,
1: thing?
2: Like...
1: Detrimentally obsessed with men.
2: Yes, male-centered, yes.
3: Yeah. Shout out to those women.
1: And last one for you, Quiet on the Creek.
2: Oh, this is a song. Quiet on the Creek is a song.
1: Quiet on the Creek refers to basically like shut your mouth.
2: Yeah.
1: So it's like keeping certain secrets, situations, sexual scenarios on the down low rather than broadcasting the every move to
3: There's another one right there, Dave. Down low.
1: Down
2: I mean,
1: low?
2: I just know it from the dance on TikTok. I thought Quiet on the Creek was a dance.
1: No,
2: nope,
1: Quiet on the Creek means shut up.
2: I mean, like, but also I think it's a
1: Mind
2: song.
1: Mind your business.
2: I think that came from a song.
1: Mind your business.
2: A Louisiana song.
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0: This is Dave and Mahoney.
1: There is a big-time cocaine bust that happened, and it was in Fiji. I don't know. Does Fiji seem like the sort of place where you would do a whole bunch of cocaine?
2: Yeah.
1: I guess so, because there was about 7 kilos of cocaine that was involved in a case that got confiscated during this big investigation.
3: Okay.
1: And then the 7 kilos went missing. And then they were like, okay, well, thank goodness we still have the 32 kilos of cocaine that is still being held as evidence because we're trying to convict this person. I mean, you're talking about that much cocaine. They're saying the street value of this is like $15 million.
3: That's almost 86 pounds of cocaine. That is a lot of cocaine. But the thing we know about cocaine, Dave.
1: Yes.
3: There's never enough.
1: There's never.
3: Even if you got 86 pounds of cocaine, let's just say 7 pounds of cocaine.
1: Yeah, you're still
3: and that went missing first.
1: You're still texting your dealer at 6 o'clock in the morning when the sun's up. Like, hey, man, need to get with you.
3: So what happened now to the other?
1: Well, this whole case is going on, okay. And they decide, okay, well, now it's time to prepare the evidence, and they're talking about all this cocaine, and so they have to go through and just do like the testing on it to verify the purity of it and all of that stuff, and to make sure they can get all the charges because you're talking about all in 39 kilos of cocaine were involved in this case. Oh, wait a second, this cocaine is coming back negative.
3: Oh,
1: why would that be?
3: Oh,
1: somebody replaced it with flour. Which even 86 pounds of flour is a lot of flour.
3: That's a lot of flour, man.
4: I feel like this is just a bakery.
1: I feel like you could just do like an audit on who just bought 86 pounds of flour
3: in Fiji, right?
1: In Fiji, yes.
3: There can't be too many suspects.
1: So the person of interest is reportedly already overseas, but that person is expected to be questioned.
3: This is how you do it. You steal 86 pounds of cocaine, you sell it, and then you get the hell out of there. You don't stick around.
1: Fiji police say the forensic testing on the supposed drug exhibits came back negative, and they were like, no, somebody has tampered with this. But clearly it's somebody like within the police department or that has access to the evidence room because that's a whole lot of cocaine.
3: That's a ton of cocaine.
1: And, like, did they sneak it all out at once? Were they doing it in increments?
4: Or has it just always been flour?
3: No. I don't believe it.
1: So this the person that was involved in it was actually convicted of the drugs back in 2021 and sentenced to 23 years, but then released after an appeal in February of this year. But then prosecutors successfully appealed that decision, and his conviction was reinstated. So, like, this is just about as messy as you could imagine.
3: So don't, if you're going to go to Fiji to get those, like, over-the-water huts or whatever, that we see all
4: the... Or Play Survivor.
3: just
1: is
3: know
1: that where Fiji is? Or where the Survivor's film is in Fiji?
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1: Jeff
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1: Probst. I knew that guy was on cocaine.
4: That's why
1: I
4: can't remember.
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0: for it. Wait for it. There it is. Robert Palmer, the man from Malta, Bad Case of Loving You. 107.5 WABX, Evansville's classic rock. Your home for Dave Mahoney in the morning. And it officially kicks off Monday. However, there's kind of a soft opening for the Westside Knuckle Fall Festival tomorrow. If you got some littles, Family Fun Day Sunday from 1 to 7. They're going to have the kiddie rides open tomorrow from 1 to 7. So get a jump start to everybody else on the Westside Knuckle Fall Festival. And for the rest of us, it's Monday through Saturday. And I feel like Captain Obvious saying this, but it bears repeating, that half-pot jackpot, already getting up there. I think they're going to meet their goal of breaking that glass ceiling, the $3 million mark. That's a good thing because $1.5 million is going to go back to the community and the half-pot winner is going to get the other half, right? So there's that. And yours truly going to be driving the WABX Workforce truck in the Fall Festival Parade a week from today. Always a good time, too. And maybe if we get there in enough time after we get lined up, might get some Fall Fest food before the parade actually starts. That's the plan anyway. Maybe I'll bring some guests with me in the WABX Workforce truck. We'll see. We'll get the lead out for you, get some Derek and the Dominoes, some Sabbath on the way.
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Sabbath, Evansville's classic rock, 107.5 WABX. I was just talking about the Westside Knuckle Fall Festival. It goes without saying that we're going to be passing out some Munchie Maps all week long, okay? They're going to be down there on Franklin Street. They're going to be available, okay? I might be down there after I get done here at the Rock Pin House passing out those Munchie Maps. Maybe it'd be one of our other people. You never know, right? The yellow ones are the WABX Munchie Maps. Other colors are our sister stations. It's the same map at the end of the day. So you can't go wrong, regardless if you grab one from us or one of our sister stations or any of the Munchie Maps down there on Franklin Street. You'll be golden, okay? It's going to guide you to a delicious destination. While my head is looking forward to the West Island Club Fall Festival and all that delicious food, my gut, I don't know. I got a sneaky suspicion it's going to expand this week. Derek and the Dominoes, WABX.

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Hey, street musicians, man, can't knock the hustle, man. If they're jamming and you're digging it, throw a few bucks in there, man. 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You're home for Dave Mahoney in the morning with one of the greatest party jams of all time from Appetite for Destruction. Let's go to Paradise City, Guns N' Roses.

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0: don't know. She kind of sounds like a handful, bro. But you do you. The Doors, 107.5 WABX, ahead of another block of rock, Living Color, Van Halen, and Tom Petty coming up in that one. And the Rock Workforce with Temple just after one. You get to play Hurt and Rock songs. 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With high-end craft beers, bourbon, wine, spirits, multiple food trucks, live music. It sounds like a big old party in Owensboro. Why would you not want to win tickets to that? Exactly. And now you can buy tickets, VIP passes, you get A's at Pizza locations or through Ticketmaster, or win them with Temple as soon as Monday afternoon, just after one, with Heard It in a Rock song, okay? And here's the kicker. Here's the cherry on top, if you will. Everyone that wins all this week, starting Monday and throughout, is going to go in that big drawing to be upgraded those VIP tickets. Text word BRU to 82474 and get more details about the event.
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0: full disclosure, I had to type in the NFL website right quick because totally spaced and say, hey, who are Colts playing this week? Well, it turns out they're going to be at Wembley Stadium tomorrow morning. We're going to set our alarms for this one, okay? I know, because it's going to be afternoon there in London, but it's going to be, like, early here in the States. And, of course, we will have the game on for you, pregame and postgame, bright and early tomorrow morning as well as Evansville's home, radio home for Indianapolis Colts football. Giving you a chance to win a pair of tickets to that game, by the way, Lucas Oil Stadium, a home game, not the one in London, the home game in Indy. 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We send that form right to your phone, okay? And just FYI, Colts in London playing Washington. Okay, set our alarms. We'll set our alarms. Or you listen to the game right here. Makes it easier.
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Such a jam right there. Bad Reputation, Joe Jett and the Blackhearts. One of my favorite songs of hers. 107.5 WABX Evansville's classic rock. You know, I would like to get some of her live cuts on. Let me tell you, that's a new thing we're doing Friday and Five, by the way. The Friday concert cut. I'm kicking off your weekend with a live cut right around 5, okay? Could be Joan Jett, could be AC/DC like it was yesterday. Could be Ozzy live cut, right? Could be an Alice Cooper live cut. We got a lot of bands in our library that we have live cuts on. Could be Heart with a live cut. Fleetwood Mac with a live cut. I could keep going. Tom Petty with a live cut. You know? 107.5 WABX, Stone Temple Pilots. I think we even got a live cut of theirs somewhere.

0: 107.5 WABX getting the lead out for you. Fool in the rain. I don't think we'll have to worry about very much of that at all. The entire week, really, is just wild because that's almost never happened. Westside No Club Fall Festival officially kicks off Monday. Kind of a soft opening. Family Fun Day Sunday from 1 to 7 tomorrow happening. And, yeah, fall-like weather. It's not gonna. We're not going to cook in the 90s like we have in Fall Fest past. But it's not going to be like bitter cold, like 50 for the high either. Thank goodness, because I would be like angry if that were the case. It's too early for that. Okay, for the low I can deal. Okay, for the high, no. I'd start seeing red, man. 107.5 WABX, a block of rock with some Rush. We'll do some Alice Cooper to kick it off. We'll also throw in some AC/DC there as well.
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really seem that long ago that we did a triple play, a rush for the WABX triple play, brought to you by Liberty Federal Credit Union. Now, this past Friday's just so happened to be three in a row from Led Zeppelin. Thursday was Guns N' Roses. On tap for your Monday's triple play, the Scorpions. So we go from USA to the UK to Germany and that. And then we circle back to the USA with the Foo Fighters on Wednesday. All right, now that we get that squared away. 107.5 WABX, Pearl Jam.

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One of the greatest songs of all time right here from Queen.

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stinking late to Bourbon to Be On day one. I think that was their last song, and we kind of could hear them playing it off of the distance as I was trying to get parked. And then by the time I got in there, it was already the next performer on the opposite stage was going. I'm like, oh, man. But I did tell the girlfriend that I did get to see live play. Well, it wasn't really live. It was Ed Kowalczyk and one of his other projects that he kind of formed back in Austin, Texas. But they were playing some live songs there, too. Good tunes, though. Good killer performance there up in Noblesville, where I saw him years ago. And then he revealed he had four daughters. Like, man, that's a lot of estrogen in those that house when you get home, bro. You're the only guy there. I don't think I want to know what that's like, because I think my brother has to go through that.

my kids wanted to know what it was like for me growing up. So I took their phones, shut off the internet, gave them a popsicle, and told them to go outside until the streetlights come on. 107.5 WABX.

0: Baseball did it earlier this morning with that Evansville half marathon run like hell, that is. Pink Floyd, 107.5 WABX, Evansville's classic rock. You're home for Dave Mahoney in the morning. 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

0: Saturday's the day to go wedding crashing, so there you go. Game on. 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Featured in the year 1979 for Friday's Timeline. On tap for your Monday, it's 1988. I kind of took a little peek ahead, and you're going to be happy. Okay? Brought to you by Space Monkey Records. Yeah, we're going to pick up some vinyl this weekend. A great place to do it is Space Monkey Records, Riverside 41 in Evansville.
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I have no doubt in my mind that you're busy chasing Chad and you're all upset and crying on the shoulder of somebody that would totally be down for you, that you've totally friend-zoned. 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

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Me too, bacon. 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

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I'm Scott Steele. Good luck to the UE women's soccer team. They're going to Terre Haute tonight to play Indiana State at 6 p.m. Terre Haute time, so 5 p.m. our time. It's, UE looking for its first MVC win after opening conference play at 0-2. So let's look for some boom go the dynamite moments tonight. Here's AC/DC, WABX.

0: 107.5 WABX, Rolling Stones. Keith Richards released his debut solo album on this day in 1988. The album was called Talk Is Cheap, and it had the singles Take It So Hard, You Don't Move Me, Struggle, and more. That was a pretty good album. I think my little brother had that on cassette, and I would sort of borrow it without his permission, which, you know, didn't go over well.
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Got some Europe here. Their new album was released last week called Come This Madness. And a documentary that's been in the works for quite a while will finally be seen sometime early 2027. 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

There's Asia, whose current lineup is about to release a new album called Indigo. First new album from Asia since 2014. And it'll be out on November 6th. They've already released a couple of singles. 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

0: 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Well, the official Westside Nut Club Festival week is Monday through Saturday, but actually kind of starts tomorrow because Family Day runs from 1 until 7 p.m. with the Kitty Midway only going on. Half pot sales also run noon to 6 tomorrow at the Mead Johnson parking lot. So just sort of a pregame show, if you will.
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Sharp Dressed Man from ZZ Top. Oh, boy. Yeah, when I get home, I got a... My daughter won... I mean, I'm very proud. My daughter won, like, an essay contest and is being invited to a nice dinner. And they say that at the dinner, business attire is requested. Well, I mean, you know, business attire for me is T-shirt and sweatpants, usually. I mean, that's my business attire, but I don't think that's what they mean. So I do. I own a suit that I bought like 10 years ago. I think it's like horribly out of style. Probably doesn't fit. So I gotta go home and get that out. Ugh, get into a suit. That's why I got into radio, so I don't have to wear suits. Led Zeppelin, 107.5 WABX.

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Well, night two of Metallica's run at the Sphere is tonight. They're doing a whole run of shows on like a Thursday and then a Saturday. So the first one was the other night. Second one is tonight, and they're doing like different set lists with both shows every weekend just to really mix it up. And of course, if you see a show at the Sphere in Las Vegas, it's all about the visuals too, with, you know, all the stuff going on inside the venue. So there are some videos, some fan shot videos out there that are just, I mean, look absolutely mind blowing. So night two tonight at the Sphere for Metallica. Here's Enter Sandman, 107.5 WABX.

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0: 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The idea is to make audiobooks more interactive instead of simply pressing play and listening. So that kind of appeals to me because I can never remember, like, oh, what happened? What's that character? Where'd they come from? Yeah, I need that kind of help.
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Well, the annual Highway 60 yard sale is going on this weekend. 400 miles of multifamily sales, church rummage sales, antiques, tools, games, vintage stuff. And, of course, lots of mysterious household objects that, you know, they probably don't even remember buying in the first place. So, yes, 400 miles of strangers selling things out of their garages this weekend. 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

familiar with the video for that song, right? He pulls up a pre-fame Courtney Cox and they dance and stuff. Well, there was a video they made before that that was rejected. And now that rejected video can be yours. An original 3/4-inch U-Matic master videotape of the rejected version of Dancing in the Dark is being auctioned off with 4 different performances. It's an 18-minute tape, and it comes from the personal collection of the former president of Columbia Records. And it's being offered alongside the plaque he received, signed by Bruce Springsteen, marking 20 million sales of the Born in the USA album. The auction runs through October 22nd, and proceeds go to support organizations that help fund public primary and secondary music programs. 107.5 WABX, Skinnerd.

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And on Monday, it'll be back with three in a row from the Scorpions. 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

0: 107.5 WABX, Stone Temple Pilots, and Wicked Garden. I think a Wicked Garden would involve a shark somehow. Did you see this town in South Korea? Oh, it's Busan. It's a city. In South Korea, there's a roughly 11.5-foot shark that's been trapped in a canal for 2 or 3 weeks now. And authorities have tried to get it out. They've tried water jets and a big net, 160-foot net, to guide it back to open water. But the rescue attempts have failed so far. But it's become such a local spectacle that officials estimate around 600,000 visitors have shown up to see this shark.
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is Guns N' Roses, whose Slash has announced his seventh solo album is on the way. It'll be called Flying Blind, and it'll be out February 26th of 2027. And he's planning a world tour, a world solo tour, in support of the album. He's going to be touring North and South America, the UK and Europe. Not a whole lot of U.S. dates, honestly, but you can see him in Nashville at the Ryman on May 17th and in St. Louis at the Factory on May 19th of 2027, obviously. 107.5 WABX, Steppenwolf.

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Evansville's Classic Rock, you got it. 107.5 WABX. That is a bargain, the best I've ever had. Classic Rock from The Who on a Saturday night. What's going on, Tri-State? Scott Logan with all kinds of good loving tonight. Steve Miller on the way. Also some Tom Petty. Right now, though, Lynyrd Skynyrd on 107.5 WABX.

0: Dave and Mahoney in the morning and Evansville's classic rock all day, all weekend, too. 107.5 WABX with Journey, Stone in Love, Scott Logan on a Saturday night with Nirvana still on the way. Also, some Def Leppard. 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

Dave and Mahoney in the morning and Evansville's classic rock all day. 107.5 WABX, Tom Petty talking about Mary Jane's Last Dance. Scott Logan with you on this Saturday night, partying hard, partying the right way, as only I can. Hey, you know what? AC/DC. Yeah, you've heard of them. You know them. They're coming up in just a little bit. Also, Foreigner on the way. Right now, though, it's Steve Miller Band on WABX.

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She's got your chance to win a pair of tickets to Brewbecue. That's at River Park Center in Owensboro on October 17th. 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